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0: year. And, you know, I think everyone's worried now as Mother Nature continues to wreak havoc on a normal harvest in the western and central Corn Belt is what's it do for yield, you know, standability, loss in the field. You know, the longer harvest drags out, the more yield is lost in this crop. And so I would say, you know, a combination of lower yield reports versus last year in the eastern Corn Belt, and then, you know, the troubles that we've had here so far, I think confirm, you know, our 178 per bushel corn yield that USDA come out with last WASDE report, and probably confirms that we need to keep moving that needle lower. So, you know, if we get some negative demand news from the stocks report on Wednesday, I think it could very well be offset by lower yields moving forward.
1: Okay, well, pretty good. Well, Reese, as always, we appreciate your insight here on a Monday morning and also Friday mornings. And you have a great week, and we'll definitely catch up here at the end of the week then.
0: Sounds great. Thanks, sir.
1: Yeah, thank you. Reese Strength again, Ground Level Dispatch. And you could be a part of the Ground Level Dispatch conversation. Simply do a Google search for Ground Level Dispatch, and there you will find all the information to get signed up for an opportunity to receive their email bright and early every morning, then again later in the afternoon. And they also send out an email, too, over the weekend. Well, let me tell you about our friends at QC Kinetics. 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And let them know that Dwayne Murley sent you. It is 521. 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
9: 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Who were they? What made them so notorious? How did the internet, or sometimes the algorithm, choose them? And what does a person do when they're suddenly confronted with more attention than the human psyche can handle? Take The Dress, a story that went uber viral in early 2015 in spite of being, well, kind of a boring optical illusion. A mother of the bride in Scotland took a picture of a dress she was thinking about wearing to her daughter's wedding. But she saw the dress as blue with black lace, and her daughter saw it as white with gold lace. One BuzzFeed post later, every single person on the internet was talking about the dress. But to me, the dress is a story about the last couple of months when the internet was still sort of fun. It was shortly before the stories that spread across the internet stopped being driven by exploited millennials with useless arts degrees and started being decided by algorithms hell-bent on growing internet usership at all costs. And on a long enough timeline, the story of the dress is one entangled with abuse and media exploitation. Internet history is a tricky thing to be invested in. 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With the team at Cool Zone Media, we're taking these characters' 16th minute of fame to see what their moment meant to them and what it says about us.
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1: Good morning. It is 5:26. Welcome back to the Morning Farm Show, where we speak farm. And we're just a little over 10 minutes away from the Iowa's Morning News with Jeff Angelo. And Jeff's got a lot to talk about this morning, especially with the Iowa win over the weekend. Hank Brown's last-second touchdown pass to put Iowa over Michigan 20-19. And Gary Dolphin's going to be joining Jeff at 7:35 to talk more about that. That is going to be a great conversation. That'll be coming up at 5:30. Jeff is going to have Dolphin at 5:30. At 7:30, but we'll get Iowa's Morning News underway here in about 10 minutes from right now. But yeah, Gary Dolphin will join Jeff Angelo this morning at 7:35, right after the news. So that will be a great conversation, no doubt about that. Looking at the markets here this morning, again, pressure in the corn and soybeans. We are showing December corn down 6 cents, right at 5:22 and a quarter. March down 6 and a quarter at 5:30. 5:35¾. May's down 6.5 at 5:42¼, and July down 6.5 cents at 5:45. November soybeans down 21.5 at 12.97¼. January down 21¾ at 13.10¾. March beans down 20¾ at 13.18¾. May's down 19¾ at 13.26½. Soybean meal is down 8.50 a ton at 3.62.50. Oil down fractionally here, about a quarter of a penny a pound at 67.65. And December wheat, Chicago's down 6.25 at 6.97. Now, December oats this morning, they are down 7.5 cents at 4.12¾. So just a lot of pressure in the overall grain trade here this morning. A lot of that just has to do with the uncertainty coming out of the meetings with President Trump and Chinese President Xi late last week. So just not getting a lot of the fine details as of right now. Last week at the closing bell Friday, we did see October live cattle close down 20 cents at 218.88. December up $1.05 at 222.15. February up 143 at 224.30. And April up $1.30 at 225.83. The feeder cattle complex on Friday, it was fully higher. October up 318 at 334.93. November up 390 at 331.98. And January up 370 at 324.35. October lean hogs down 97 cents at 78.23. December down 45 at 69.03. February down 53 cents at 70.33, and April down 38 at 75.92. Now, last Friday, the cold storage data showed as of August 31st, beef stocks of 407.12 million pounds. That's a 5.16% increase compared to a year ago and 2.22% above the revised July total that came out last week. And that revised total was at 15.5 million pounds for July. Monthly cold storage report indicated pork stocks at the end of August of 436.27 million pounds. That is a 12% increase compared to a year ago and 0.81% below last month. So that is the latest cold storage report. Let's check in with Wendy Wild in the newsroom.
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12: It's 5:30. I'm Wendy Wild. Here's what's trending. U.S. Ambassador to China David Perdue confirms President Trump raised the possibility of selling weapons to China during his recent meeting with President Xi Jinping. Mark Mayfield has more.
13: Perdue made the comments Sunday on Fox News, saying Trump asked Xi if China would like to buy U.S. arms. The remarks come as the two countries continue to compete over trade, technology, and Taiwan. Trump and Xi are expected to meet again in November at the Asia-Pacific Economic Cooperation Summit, followed by another meeting in December at the G20 Summit in Miami. Their latest meeting ended Friday after Xi's three-day state visit to Washington. I'm Mark Mayfield.
12: A juvenile has died after being struck by a vehicle in Indianola Sunday evening. The accident in the 400 block of West 18th Place, where CPR was performed by police and bystanders before EMS personnel arrived. Despite the life-saving measures, the victim was pronounced dead at the scene by the state medical examiner's office. The driver of the vehicle is also a juvenile. The Iowa State Patrol is investigating. Des Moines Area Regional Transit Authority is launching the final piece of its network overhaul today.
14: A big goal is to connect people with major destinations. That could be grocery stores, medical facilities, jobs. And so we're really proud that we're able to expand those types of opportunities.
12: Luis Montoya, Deputy CEO and Chief Operating Officer with DART. Starting today, DART on-demand service launches in Altoona and a new on-demand zone launches for Clive and Urbandale. Additionally, Ankeny riders will now be able to book rides in real time using the DART on-demand app rather than having to book rides in advance. The powerful nor'easter has uncovered what could be the remains of a 19th century shipwreck on Nantucket's South Shore. Wooden remnants were spotted Saturday, and now the Nantucket Currents editor-in-chief believes they may be from the Warren Sawyer, a schooner that wrecked some 142 years ago. It's 5:32 now from the Hertz Farm Real Estate Services Farm Desk, Dwayne Murley.
1: 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That's going to be down 8.5% compared to a week ago and about 12.5% below a year ago. Now, year-to-date beef production stands right at 17.851 billion pounds, and that is going to be down just over 5% compared to 2025. 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
24: Fog is an issue once again, but this will clear up. But we're not going to see the sky clear up completely. We're going to get some sunshine later on, but that will be mixed in with some clouds. Getting to a high of 72 for today and then down to 57 for tonight before fog arrives once again. That's your News Radio 1040 WHO forecast. I'm meteorologist Chase Bowman.
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0: And there's a helicopter flyover as Dickinson completes the national anthem. Bruce Dickinson of Iron Maiden going heavy metal on the national anthem. I loved it. Maybe you were listening to Angelo, come on. Well, that's what the program's all about. There's a couple of ways to communicate with Iowa's Morning News. 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
2: Wait, but that's really about it. Everything is moving pretty well. You do have an 8-minute drive on southbound 280 from I-80 to the 280 bridge and about 14 minutes eastbound I-80 from I-280 to the I-80 bridge. That's a look at your Quad Cities total traffic.
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1: We're tracking one of the best days of the week weather-wise for your Monday. We'll see lots of continued sunshine, a gentle east breeze, and temperatures climbing in the low to mid-70s this afternoon. Tonight, quiet skies with just a few clouds, overnight lows dropping into the mid-50s. With your Storm Track 8 weather impact forecast, I'm meteorologist Andrew Stutzke.
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18: Fog is an issue once again, but this will clear up. We're not going to see the sky clear up completely. We're going to get some sunshine later on, but that will be mixed in with some clouds. Getting to a high of 72 for today and then down to 57 for tonight before fog arrives once again. That's your News Radio 1040 WHO forecast. I'm meteorologist Chase Bowman.
0: 657, 51 degrees in Davenport, 61 in Cedar Rapids, 61 in Des Moines. Thanks to Will Hild of Consumers Research joining me earlier in the program. Consumers Research did this report exposing hospitals that were using taxpayers' dollars to perform sex change operations on children. If you missed that stunning conversation, no problem. Go to the free iHeartRadio app. Set a preset for Iowa's Morning News with Jeff Angelo. A little bit later in the day, that preset button will appear when you return to the app. You can hit it, and this program appears in podcast form. Time to take a look at sports.
19: There was another quarterback injury in the NFL as the Buccaneers' Baker Mayfield suffered a dislocated thumb in Tampa Bay's loss to Minnesota. He'll have an MRI today. The Vikings are one of the five teams that improved to 3-0 yesterday. The Bills, Chiefs, 49ers, and Raiders are the others. The Eagles will try to get there tonight. They visit the Bears in the Monday night game. Baseball's regular season wrapped up with the Phillies and Astros clinching the final available playoff spots. I'm Matt McCoy.
0: You are not imagining it. Many cities around Iowa have either set a September rainfall record or are creeping closer to that September rainfall record after one of the wettest months we've seen in years. Now, as you're hearing on Iowa's Morning News, we've got a dry day today, a dry day tomorrow, but another round of rain is expected to move in on Tuesday night, could stick around into Wednesday. At this point, Des Moines is less than 2 inches away from tying the all-time September rainfall record. So again, it looks like dry conditions for today and tomorrow, but tomorrow night we will once again be talking rain, and of course we're
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20: I'm Craig Michaels, WOC Radio News. A 31-year-old man from Davenport is facing multiple arson charges. Investigators say Dominic Ponciano lit three fires in the common area of an apartment building on West 3rd Street in Davenport last Tuesday afternoon. Police say Ponciano had no right to be in the building and was seen on surveillance video leaving just after a 911 call. Damage is estimated at $10,000. No injuries were reported. Rock Island City Council will consider a motion tonight to bring in outside help for the police department's dispatch center. Chief Tim McLeod says the center's been operating with just 8 of the 12 needed dispatchers for several months. McLeod says 2 new dispatchers have been hired, but it'll be 4 to 5 months before they're trained. If the motion is approved, RIPD would bring in 2 outside dispatchers for 6 months at a cost of $175,000. I'm Craig Michaels.
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0: 7 o'clock on a memorable Monday, September the 28th. Still ahead, we're reliving one of those Hawkeyes finishes you'll be talking about for years. You'll hear the voice of the Hawkeyes, Gary Dolphin, call that amazing moment. And then Gary will join me, the Dolph Man, at 7:35 today to talk over that historic finish. Plus, President Trump's rejecting Iran's proposal on the Strait of Hormuz. Iowa's closing in on a September rainfall record, and will also honor a teacher who died trying to save a 10-year-old boy. That story needs to be told. We'll be telling it in the 7 o'clock hour. It's 7:01 at Iowa's Morning News. Let's head into the newsroom. Wendy Wilde has today's top stories. Good morning, Wendy.
2: Good morning, Jeff. Here's what's trending. British police are being praised by President Trump for stopping a potential terror attack on RAF Fairford Air Base in England, which is being used by the United States military. They got a tip that men were headed toward the base in three vehicles.
3: Five men were arrested initially on suspicion of explosives offenses, but they were later rearrested on suspicion of the preparation of a terrorist act of some sort.
2: Ollie Barrett reporting. A juvenile has died after being struck by a vehicle in Indianola Sunday evening. The accident happened in the 400 block of West 18th Place, where CPR was performed by police and bystanders before EMS personnel arrived. Despite the life-saving measures, the victim was pronounced dead at the scene by the state medical examiner's office. The driver of the vehicle is also a juvenile. The Iowa State Patrol is investigating. Des Moines Area Regional Transit Authority is launching the final piece of its network overhaul today.
22: A big goal is to connect people with major destinations. That could be grocery stores, medical facilities, jobs. And so we're really proud that we're able to expand those types of opportunities.
2: Luis Montoya, Deputy CEO and Chief Operating Officer with DART. Starting today, DART on-demand service launches in Altoona, and a new on-demand zone launches for Clive and Urbandale. Additionally, Ankeny riders will be able to book rides in real time using the DART on-demand app rather than having to book rides in advance. The powerful nor'easter has uncovered what could be the remains of a 19th century shipwreck on Nantucket's South Shore. Wooden remnants were spotted Saturday. Now the Nantucket Currents editor-in-chief believes they may be from the Warren Sawyer, a schooner that wrecked some 142 years ago. A quick update on SpaceX, the Starship launch this morning. We've looked at their X account, and they have posted an update on the SpaceX account saying the window opens for the launch at 7:15, and now they are targeting 7:46 a.m. Iowa time for the actual launch. It's 7:03. Checking your money, coming up in the business week ahead, jobs data. We'll get the jobs openings and labor turnover survey Tuesday, tomorrow, followed by ADP's monthly hiring survey on Wednesday. Weekly jobless claims are due Thursday, and the big headline story of the week, the monthly jobs report, will be released by the Labor Department on Friday. Jobs, jobs, jobs.
0: Wendy, we're often reviewing the news this morning for those whose alarm just went off. And, you know, we were talking last hour about Big Panda news. And, you know, I don't want people to be out as they go to work this morning and hear talk about the pandas and they don't know about the pandas.
2: It's
0: and,
2: your duty to inform, Jeff.
0: Well, and here's the thing, Wendy. What I enjoy about what we do on the morning news is often I'll bring a story and you'll research it further, and then we add more detail to the story because I did not know if this was a male or female panda that was given to us. So just to recall everybody... You know, we've been talking.
2: And people have just woken up and tuned in.
0: Exactly, yeah. Right. I mean, we were talking a lot of important things in the U.S.-China meeting between President Xi and President Trump last week. They talked about trade and they talked about weapons and warfare around the world. And President Xi promised us pandas. And the good news is that the pandas have officially arrived at Zoo Atlanta. They are giant pandas. Wendy asked earlier, are these roly-poly baby
2: little baby
0: pandas?
2: Ones, right.
0: They
2: right.
0: are not. They were born in China in 2020, and their name is Ping Ping and Fu Shuang. And you were the one that did some research. Who's the guy? Who's the gal?
2: in this. Well, you can't really tell by the names because Ping Ping sounds a little more feminine to me, but it's not. That's the guy Panda's name.
4: You could go either way. That's right.
2: Yeah. No, that's the guy.
4: Okay.
2: And I don't have it in front of me. Say the other name.
4: Fu Shuang.
2: Thank you. Because I'm thinking Feng Shui, but no,
4: I know. Exactly.
2: Is the female. And they are part of the Chinese panda breeding program. They're on a 10-year loan to Zoo Atlanta.
4: Okay.
2: And the deal is we get them for 10 years, and any baby pandas that come along, they call them cubs, will eventually return to China.
4: You call them roly-poly pandas when they're...
2: Yeah, you know what?
4: I know why you do that. They are. They're awesome when they're rolling around like that.
2: We were so fortunate. We had our children at the San Diego Zoo on a family outing.
4: Yeah.
2: And they had baby pandas.
4: Oh,
2: on loan from China.
4: That is amazing.
2: They were so cool. Yeah.
4: Well, this is called, Wendy, panda diplomacy. And we coined that term back in the early 70s when China first sent pandas to the United States. And President Richard Nixon's historic visit to China, we all remember that. And then, of course, we got pandas. So you know that things are not going well if President Xi shows up and goes, "No pandas for you."
2: That's right.
4: Then you're like, "Oh boy, tensions are high right now between the U.S. and China." But we got pandas, so apparently things went well last week.
2: Apparently so. And that eagle statue was totally the opposite.
4: Oh, that's right. Yeah, you talked about this. Roly-poly
2: little pandas, but it honestly is.
4: That's so. It was stunning, wasn't it?
2: It was amazing. It was like 3 feet tall. Although the eagle is. It's not clear if it's taking off or landing on a branch that is actually the base of the statue. And then its wings are sort of open. Like, again, you're not sure if it's actually taking off or landing. But it's regal and beautiful. And,
4: Great gifts. And we got pandas in the deal.
2: I know. Lucky us.
4: We're all winners here this morning.
2: The statue's always nice, but pandas are cool.
4: Wendy Wilder in the newsroom. Wendy will be back with your headlines at 7:15 in the 6 o'clock hour. I played for you what I thought was an amazing rendition of the national anthem over the weekend. The Pittsburgh Steelers invited Bruce Dickinson to sing the national anthem. Yeah, that Bruce Dickinson, the guy that's the lead singer for Iron Maiden. He's an Englishman. And I mean, I thought he killed it. I played you the heavy metal version, the vocal version of the national anthem that he did. On the WCI Pools and Spas text line, someone's reminding me, Jeff, Meatloaf's 1994 national anthem at the MLB All-Star Game should be preserved by the Smithsonian. I'm telling you, man, these rock stars that can bellow, they do a great job on the national anthem. Speaking of bellowing, our guy Gary Dolphin kept his cool and was able to describe for you one of the more amazing moments in Hawkeyes football history over the weekend as the Hawkeyes pull off the dramatic comeback in Ann Arbor, Michigan, and defeat the Wolverines 20-19 on a touchdown pass as time expired. From Learfield, here is the audio of how our friend Dolph called it.
5: 17-yard line of Michigan for the win. Iowa down 5, empty backfield. Here's the snap. Brown straight back, throws to the corner of the end zone. Caught! It's caught! Touchdown, Iowa! Touchdown! Touchdown, Iowa! The game is over. The Hawks have won it.
6: The game is not over. The ruling of a touchdown is under review. The game is not over. The ruling of a touchdown is under review.
5: Reese Vandersee caught the pass backing into the end zone. He ran to the front pylon on the far sideline, and Brown delivered a beauty.
4: Our guy Dolph delivering another memorable call of a moment that Hawkeyes fans will be talking about forever. I had the pleasure of being in the German Beer Garden. I was the Burgermeister this weekend for Des Moines' original Oktoberfest, which takes place in the district in Ankeny. They had a big screen up in the beer garden, and I got the pleasure of watching the Hawkeyes fans go wild as that moment occurred. Now, you heard this voice, the voice of the referee, right after Dolph says this game's over. The game is not over. He's almost like he's arguing with Dolph. But they did review the touchdown in the Big Ten review booth, and it was pretty apparent on the big screen that Reese controlled the ball immediately, kept his toes in the end zone, fell out near the front pylon. But CBS Sports, which did televise the game, brought you the audio from the Big Ten review booth.
23: Okay, so
7: I'm going to show you this first look here. And this shows control with a foot in bounds in the end zone. And now he's going to take it to the ground and survive the ground. So we do have a touchdown on this play.
8: Yep.
7: And then we are going to go back to the program feed here. And you can see we have 2 seconds on the clock. The time expired. So after review, the rule on the field of a touchdown is upheld. There's zeros on the clock. The game's over.
4: The game was over, and now Ohio State comes to Iowa City. College game day is going to be on hand as the former number one team, the Buckeyes, come to town to take on your Iowa Hawkeyes. Of course, you'll hear that game as well, and the memorable Gary Dolphin call of it right here on this radio station. Dolph's going to join us at 7:35. Coming up next, President Trump rejects Iran's offer to reopen the Strait of Hormuz, and an economist said he should do that because he's sitting right now in the catbird seat. 7-Eleven at Iowa's Morning News.
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I'm not sure how much more I can take from these safe space, over pampered, everybody gets a trophy, holier than thou crowd. I can't take it. But when the Lord attends me, I find this really sad.

0: advantage, point advantage that they had had, and the Broncos came back and won. And yes, Texas Longhorns managed to get the win, but our big bet with Hard Rock Bet was that it would end up with a low-scoring game and that Tennessee would cover, and I was right on both those counts, and if you rode along with us, you had a good outcome there as well. 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

0: speaking truth and having fun. 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
2: during a field trip in eastern Iowa. Iowa Governor Kim Reynolds ordering flags lowered until sunset today for elementary school fifth grade teacher Hannah Jorgensen and student Ahmed Osman, who went missing during the trip to Lake McBride last week. A new study finds which Iowa attractions get the most searches online.
3: 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In Iowa, the three most popular attractions online are all in Des Moines. The Iowa State Capitol tops the list, followed by Blank Park Zoo in second place, and the Des Moines Arts Center comes in third. I'm Dave Bull.
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22: One, two, three, four, five.
23: Number five, Bill Gates is warning artificial intelligence could cause a billion deaths if left unchecked. A billion deaths.
24: Yeah.
23: Why are you taking us seriously? Number four, DHS Chief Mark Wayne Mullen says they've identified more than 2,100 suspected terrorists who entered the country under a different identity. I thought that never happened.
24: That's what we were told.
23: Asylum seekers, women and children mostly. I mean, ignore that the vast majority of them are military-aged males.
0: Dude, we said it when we were watching them come across. I'm like, I don't see any women.
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